0: Spoilt for Choice and Sembla presents Athinamu. 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
1: Spoilt for Choice and Sembla presents Athena Moore. 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
1: Hounslow Labour has lost control of the council following the arrest of one of their councillors. Councillor Gurbuchan Athwal was arrested and charged with fraud by abuse of position on Friday, September 25th. He is due to appear before Uxbridge Magistrates Court on October the 27th. In a statement, Councillor Gurbuchan Athwal said, "These allegations are part of a concerted effort to defame me. I am participating fully in the process of clearing my name. To avoid any unwanted distraction, however, I fully accept the decision taken by the Labour Party for an administrative suspension for the duration of this process. I will continue to support the Labour Party and local Labour administration. I will continue to fulfil my council duties and do my utmost to serve the local community." Opposition councillors began calling last week on Councillor Shantanu Rajawat, the leader of Hounslow Council, to withdraw the whip from Councillor Athwal, pending the outcome of his case. Hounslow Labour now holds 31 out of 62 seats, meaning the group will govern without a majority. Councillor Jack Emsley, leader of the Hounslow Conservatives, says that the council must now pause constitutional changes as it is a minority administration. He said, "Given the serious nature of the charges, it is right that Councillor Athwal has finally lost the Labour whip whilst the court case is ongoing." A London Assembly veteran will attempt to become the Conservative candidate for Mayor of London for the seventh time. Andrew Boff, who currently chairs the London Assembly, has tried to become his party's choice to contest City Hall in every election since 2000, apart from 2012, when Boris Johnson ran for a second time. He has now revealed that he was, in fact, the first Conservative to declare his interest in running in the 2028 race, having done so on the day Sir Sadiq Khan won his third term in office. "I've always had a set of principles that I think work for London, and so I put my name forward," Mr. Boff told the Local Democracy Reporting Service, LDRS, at the Conservative Party's annual conference in Birmingham. "It's up to the Conservative Party if I should be the person to lead them in London. I make a simple promise. If you select me, I will win. I won't just do well, I will win, because I know London, inner and outer boroughs, the suburbs, extraordinarily well." I'm Georgina Stansfield, and that was your local news update from the LGR News Desk.
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1: Hounslow Labour has lost control of the council following the arrest of one of their councillors. Councillor Gurbachan Athwal was arrested and charged with fraud by abuse of position on Friday, September 25th. He is due to appear before Uxbridge Magistrates Court on October the 27th. In a statement, Councillor Gurbachan Athwal said, "These allegations are part of a concerted effort to defame me. I am participating fully in the process of clearing my name. To avoid any unwanted distraction, however, I fully accept the decision taken by the Labour Party for an administrative suspension for the duration of this process. I will continue to support the Labour Party and local Labour administration. I will continue to fulfil my council duties and do my utmost to serve the local community." Opposition councillors began calling last week on Councillor Shantanu Rajawat, the leader of Hounslow Council, to withdraw the whip from Councillor Athwal, pending the outcome of his case. Hounslow Labour now holds 31 out of 62 seats, meaning the group will govern without a majority. Councillor Jack Emsley, leader of the Hounslow Conservatives, says that the council must now pause constitutional changes as it is a minority administration. He said, "Given the serious nature of the charges, it is right that Councillor Athwal has finally lost the Labour whip whilst the court case is ongoing." A London Assembly veteran will attempt to become the Conservative candidate for Mayor of London for the seventh time. Andrew Boff, who currently chairs the London Assembly, has tried to become his party's choice to contest City Hall in every election since 2000, apart from 2012, when Boris Johnson ran for a second time. He has now revealed that he was, in fact, the first Conservative to declare his interest in running in the 2028 race, having done so on the day Sir Sadiq Khan won his third term in office. "I've always had a set of principles that I think work for London, and so I put my name forward," Mr. Boff told the Local Democracy Reporting Service, LDRS, at the Conservative Party's annual conference in Birmingham. "It's up to the Conservative Party if I should be the person to lead them in London. I make a simple promise. If you select me, I will win. I won't just do well, I will win, because I know London, inner and outer boroughs, the suburbs, extraordinarily well." I'm Georgina Stansfield, and that was your local news update from the LGR News Desk.
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0: The classy Constantinos Argyros live at the Royal Albert Hall. No, thank you from his 2024 concert at the iconic venue. And if you missed that, or perhaps you fancy reliving those memories, Constantinos Argyros is back in London at the iconic Royal Albert Hall on Thursday, 22nd of October. You bought your tickets. Είστε πάρα πολύ τυχεροί. Very lucky indeed. 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
1: 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That's 0208 444 4224. 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Come to the Brunswick Centre next to Russell Square Tube Station, one of London's open-air leisure, dining and shopping destinations. 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
3: It's great to be here.
2: Now, Ginny, let's start with your research. What does it reveal about access to home charging and how drivers feel about the difference in VAT?
3: Yeah, I mean, this is an issue, Vasula, that's been running for years and years, and it's suddenly become really highlighted because VAT on household electricity has fallen to zero across England, Scotland and Wales, which is fantastic. You know, who's not going to welcome that? However, if you can't charge your vehicle at home and you're reliant on public charging, the VAT remains at 20%. And that is a really big gap. And it's adding hundreds of pounds a year onto the average EV driver's bill. And I think this is what we're saying. This is just simply unfair. It's just not the right thing to do. And as you said, Fastnet has done some research around this. The really worrying thing is that Fastnet's research found that 70% of drivers said that paying extra because they couldn't charge at home would make them less likely to buy an electric car. So it's a barrier to getting people into EVs as well as a cost for those people that are already driving them.
2: Mm-hmm. Thank you, Ginny. And let's explain what that difference actually means for someone paying to charge the car. Tom, could you talk us through the VAT rates for home and public charging, including what changes on 1st October and whether the rules differ across the UK?
4: Indeed. So on the 1st of October, for the next 6 months at least, the government has reduced VAT on any home electricity to 5%, from 5% to 0%, sorry. And that applies across England, Scotland and Wales. It applies if you're obviously just turning your lights on, running your dishwasher, but also if you're charging your electric car at home. Mm. So 0%, as Ginny says, that's fantastic news for all homeowners and home anyone who lives in a home, given the cost of living challenges and pressures that we see. But if you have to charge your car on the go, and particularly if you can only charge your car on the go, you're automatically paying an additional rate of 20% on top of whatever the charge point operator needs to charge to cover their costs. So that works out at up to £270 a year or so additional that those who fully rely on the public charging network need to pay, which our research shows is simply unfair. People do see that. We're calling on government to equalise the VAT urgently, because this is just a stark disparity, a driveway divide that needs to be addressed.
2: Mm-hmm. And what assumptions is that figure based on, and how much might vary depending on mileage and charging habits?
4: Absolutely. So it depends on the amount that you charge on the go, or if you charge only on the go. Generally speaking, you're talking at least over £200 if you've got a mix of public and home charging.
3: I mean, I can break that down for you, Vasula.
2: Yes, please.
3: So, if we're taking like a kind of average home tariff, okay, so take an electric car doing 4 miles per unit of electricity. So it's on a 7p home tariff, 100 miles, putting 100 miles into your car, if you can charge at home, costs £1.75, which is brilliant, and it is really affordable. If you're relying on rapid chargers, which are all around the place, that goes up. It goes up to 77p, and that costs you around £19, just over £19. And you know what? You're paying for the convenience. You know, you're paying for the infrastructure, the running costs of that infrastructure. But if the government would do the right thing and remove the VAT, that would bring that down to £16. Now, those are really meaningful savings when you add them up over the week and over the year. And it just seems really wrong that just because you don't have a driveway at home, you're paying more. Mm. Imagine if petrol and diesel drivers had to pay more for their fuel because they didn't have a driveway. There would be an outcry.
2: Yes, especially those living in flats or homes, as you said, without a driveway, then, I mean, it's a huge problem, which is unfair.
3: Very unfair. And this is millions of drivers around the UK. And I think just the stat that came out in that Fastned survey that we've talked about, it worries people and it puts them off making the switch. And we know that those people who can't charge at home are less likely to be able to take advantage and enjoy the benefits of going electric.
2: Mm-hmm. And beyond VAT, what else needs to change to make electric car ownership practical and affordable for people who cannot charge at home, as you said, Jenny?
3: Okay. I think for me, the one of the big blockers that we've seen at electrifying has been the cost of electric cars, and those are really coming down now. So the cheapest car on sale in the UK today is a Dacia Spring. It's around £12,000, and it is an electric car. So actually, EV is now so much cheaper. The used car market has really come down. The prices have come down as well. And like I said, if you can charge at home, your running costs are very low, which is, of course, very welcome because it's a tough time financially at the moment for lots of people. But I think really the big thing that has to come down is the price on VAT. You know, Fastned is running this brilliant campaign. You've got the option to get a £25 of free public charging if you go to the app and put in the code VAT2026. But this is just, you know, one thing, one helping hand, you know, for a short period of time. We need to see action for the government. So I think the main thing now that has to happen is support for government for those people who don't have access to a home charger.
2: Mm-hmm. And Tom, perhaps you can tell us about this 25 charging budget. Who can actually claim it? How does it work? And are there any conditions or expiring dates drivers should know about?
4: That is a very good question. So what we want to do as part of this action is make Fastned the nation's driveway for the day so that everyone gets to benefit from the effective discount that's being provided by the government. So we're talking £25 charging credit available for anyone who uses the app for new and existing users. And you can find more terms and conditions if you Google search, for example, Fastned is my driveway, or you navigate to the app. Now, that credit that you can add to your account can be added in the next day or two, so the 1st and 2nd of October, and it will be available for you to use in your account until the end of Sunday. So you should be able to find yourself a Fastned hub in that time. We're all across the UK, from Cornwall down up to Scotland and including London. It's there to really just make you feel better about the charging experience.
2: That's amazing. Now, and finally, let's help listeners find out more. You gave us the website. 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
4: So further details can be found on our site at fastnedcharging.com.
2: Thank you. And Jenny?
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0: Back to more of the music you want to hear. 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

0: This Saturday marks World Mental Health Day, an opportunity not only to talk openly about our mental well-being, but also to look at some of the habits that can affect it. One of those is alcohol. A drink may seem to help us relax after a stressful day or make us feel more comfortable in social situations. But what effect can alcohol actually have on our mood, anxiety, and sleep? And at what point can drinking move from being a social habit to becoming a way of coping? Joining me today is Ruth Allonby, Chief Executive of Mount Carmel Rehab, who has almost 40 years of experience in alcohol treatment. Ruth is a registered mental health nurse with a diploma in addictive behavior and has led Mount Carmel for more than 35 years. Ruth, welcome to London Greek Radio.
1: Thank you so much. Thanks for having me.
0: Ruth, because we are approaching, as I said, World Mental Health Day, it's let's begin with the connection between alcohol and mental health. How closely are the two linked?
1: My goodness me, there's a definite link between alcohol and mental health. It's been proven that a lot of people can rely on alcohol to help them with, you know, pressure from life, stresses. They can, when they're feeling low, they feel that alcohol may help improve their mood. And yet it can have a very negative effect.
0: Thank you. And what actually is happening in the brain, and why can that temporary relief sometimes make anxiety or low mood worse later, Ruth?
1: Yeah, of course. So what happens initially is that it's that disinhibited feeling. So the feeling of, you know, not really sort of caring. Mm. The mood tends to lift a little bit. But then after that, it can go into depression, as alcohol is a depressant. So, alcohol is a social lubricant. You know, it's it can be, you know, very helpful. People get a bit more confident, but it's a slippery slope. So, you know, a lot of people can drink and it's not having an effect, but for some people it definitely has an effect on their mental health. Mm-hmm. Alcohol change, they did a survey and they said that 53% of people who drink alcohol said that they do it for mental health reasons. So that's a large proportion of people who are using alcohol to try and improve their mental health, and it's having a negative effect.
0: Mm-hmm. Also, some people, they say that they have a drink because it helps them fall asleep, Ruth. But does alcohol actually help us sleep well, or can it disrupt the quality of our sleep?
1: Oh my goodness, that's a really good question. Alcohol, it doesn't help sleep. Unfortunately, it creates sleep disturbance. So, you know, we're not talking about sort of people who are drinking once in a while, but when they utilize alcohol to help them sleep, it really doesn't work. So, you know, it's in moderation, and I think that's the difficulty. So when someone crosses the line, when their mental health is definitely being affected by alcohol, where they it increases their stress, their anxiety, they get hangxiety. It's a bit of a buzzword at the moment, which means the day after drinking you have a terrible anxiety. It causes depression, mood swings. You know, it's linked with suicide and self-harm as well. And you think that alcohol is helping, but it has the opposite effect. And then, of course, it can affect other areas of your life. So relationships, work, and your physical health too.
0: Mm-hmm. So you mentioned about the day after drinking, you know, is this called the anxiety? as you described it, we having all these horrible symptoms the day after. Now, you mentioned about moderation. Now, what are the early warning signs that someone's drinking may be moving from social or occasional use towards something more harmful?
1: Yeah. So if the drinking's becoming regular, if you're starting to feel that your life is being affected by alcohol, if people are commenting on your drinking and saying, "Oh, you know, you had a lot last night," if your memory is being affected, you know, blackouts, alcohol blackouts, where you don't remember sort of getting home, you don't remember conversations, you know, you're falling out with people, maybe the next day when you're in that period of anxiety and then you realizing that you've had conflict, maybe you've sent messages that you didn't want to send or had conversations. And then your physical health as well, when you're, you know, you're experiencing vomiting and shakes and sweats and you're finding it really hard to recover from drinking. And, you know, it's a difficult one because people drink, it's really difficult to sometimes recognize that you've developed a problem. But I think, you know, what's really important is that there is help out there and you can get help, and it's quite difficult to navigate. But, you know, if you feel that your life is being affected by alcohol, if you can't control your drinking, then, you know, talk to your friends or family, try and get the support from them. And you can always see your GP. You know, GPs have knowledge of alcohol addiction, and they should be able to help you. And you can contact your local drug and alcohol team. And in London, each borough has local drug and alcohol teams where you can make an appointment, see them, and find out what help is available. And then, of course, I worked at Mount Carmel, as you said, for over 35 years. And we're a rehab in South London, in Streatham. And we provide alcohol treatment, day and residential program. And we have people who fund themselves. But what a lot of people don't realise is you can actually get free treatment. You're assessed for it by your local drug and alcohol team, and then they refer you to us. And we can, as I said, we can provide day and residential treatment. There's also self-help groups. So there's Alcoholics Anonymous, and London is incredibly lucky. You know, as far as there are Alcoholics Anonymous meetings all over London, every time, you know, of the day, from first thing in the morning to last thing at night. And of course there's Zoom meetings as well, so you can, there's 24-hour Zoom AA meetings if you need them. So there is help out there. It's just being able to sort of navigate that's difficult.
0: Exactly. So it's very important to recognize the symptoms. And thank you so much for sharing, these symptoms, because, as you said, sometimes it's difficult to know what is, where is the boundary. Now, you have stressed that for somebody who is dependent on alcohol, suddenly stopping can actually be unsafe. Why is medical advice so important in those circumstances? And you have mentioned enough, you know, choices for someone who needs help.
1: Yes. So stopping abruptly can be dangerous, because alcohol withdrawal can be a medical emergency, and I don't think people sort of recognize that, you know, some of the withdrawals from alcohol I mentioned, that they can be similar, you know, the hangover, so, you know, the sweats and shakes, palpitations and vomiting and diarrhea, but sometimes people can have alcohol withdrawal seizures. So They can also have where they hallucinate. So it can be potentially dangerous. But I mean, this is where, you know, I would suggest getting medical help. As I said, GP, local drug and alcohol teams. And if someone is seriously unwell, then, you know, it's the 999 and the A&E. I think one of the issues with people stopping drinking is that they do worry that they're going to have withdrawals. And that's why having a supervised medical detox is so important.
0: Absolutely. And after almost 40 years working in alcohol treatment, Ruth, what would you say to someone who knows they need help but feels embarrassed or frightened about reaching out?
1: Yes, yeah. And that's a major problem, because a lot of people feel that they don't want to, they feel that they're weak, or they don't want to ask for help. And it's such a brave thing being able to contact a professional and ask for help. I would say, you know, definitely ask for help. There's a lot of people who do have problems with alcohol, and that's one of the good things about treatment. At Mount Carmel, you know, it's a community. When people come into treatment, they feel that they belong, and they feel that they're people that understand them. And the same applies within the Fellowship of Alcoholics Anonymous. You know, you won't be judged because people are experiencing or have experienced the same thing as yourself. So you can always contact Mount Carmel. We have a website, which is www.mountcarmel.org.uk. And you can give us a call, and we will try and help you to access treatment.
0: Ruth, thank you so much for joining us and for helping us understand more clearly the relationship between alcohol and our mental health. And perhaps the message for all of us is, especially around World Mental Health Day, is that it is worth taking an honest look at our drinking habits and at the reasons behind them. And if alcohol is beginning to affect your well-being, your relationships, or your everyday life, asking for help is an important first step. Thank you, Ruth, again. And please continue with this special mission you have. Thank you so much.
1: Thank you for having me.
0: Pleasure. This is London Greek Radio, and my guest today was Ruth Allenby, Chief Executive of Mount Carmel Rehab. Thank you for listening to LGR.

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1: A 7th RAF Fairford suspect has today been bailed. Frankie Hessein has the details.
2: The 22-year-old British man was arrested on Tuesday on suspicion of preparation of terrorist acts. It makes him the 7th person to be arrested and bailed following the incident at RAF Fairford last month. US bombers have been removed from the base, with the Prime Minister saying there were strong indications Iran played a role in the terror plot.
1: A serving member of the Royal Navy has been charged with spying. 24-year-old Teddy Young is accused of obtaining protected information which could benefit an unnamed foreign power. The Prime Minister Andy Burnham has met the German Chancellor today. It's over security talks, with both Burnham and Merz expected to confirm a new UK-Germany partnership. And finally, Tyson Fury and Anthony Joshua are set for a 1 a.m. ring walkout in their highly anticipated heavyweight clash. It's expected to take place on the 11th of December. That's over at the Principality Stadium in Cardiff. An application to the council has been made. That's the latest from Radio News Hub. I'm Matthew Dudley.
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1: Andy Burnham is in Berlin today announcing new security partnerships with Germany.
2: We're glad to be here to ratify the Kensington Treaty today, which, if we work at it, Friedrich, will improve our security here in Europe, but also help grow our economies.
1: The PM has expressed an openness to Germany joining the Global Combat Air Programme. That's a pact between the UK, Italy and Japan to build the sixth generation of fighter jet. A seventh man has been bailed over the suspected terror plot at RAF Fairford. The 22-year-old British man has held on suspicion of preparation of terrorist acts. Six others have already been arrested and bailed. A-Star South today said an unauthorised party gained access by impersonating a trusted contact to get login information. They've told customers to remain cautious. And Tyson Fury and Anthony Joshua are set for a 1 a.m. walkout. It's expected to take place on the 11th of December at the Principality Stadium in Cardiff. That's the latest from Radio News Hub. I'm Matthew Dudley.
3: 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New research finds a staggering 67% of adults do not have a will or admit theirs is out of date. Here's Peter Davina Franks from Will Aid.
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1: Hounslow Labour has lost control of the council following the arrest of one of their councillors. Councillor Gurbuchan Athwal was arrested and charged with fraud by abuse of position on Friday, September 25th. He is due to appear before Uxbridge Magistrates Court on October the 27th. In a statement, Councillor Gurbuchan Athwal said, "These allegations are part of a concerted effort to defame me. I am participating fully in the process of clearing my name. To avoid any unwanted distraction, however, I fully accept the decision taken by the Labour Party for an administrative suspension for the duration of this process. I will continue to support the Labour Party and local Labour administration. I will continue to fulfil my council duties and do my utmost to serve the local community." Opposition councillors began calling last week on Councillor Shantanu Rajawat, the leader of Hounslow Council, to withdraw the whip from Councillor Athwal, pending the outcome of his case. Hounslow Labour now holds 31 out of 62 seats, meaning the group will govern without a majority. Councillor Jack Emsley, leader of the Hounslow Conservatives, says that the council must now pause constitutional changes as it is a minority administration. He said, "Given the serious nature of the charges, it is right that Councillor Athwal has finally lost the Labour whip whilst the court case is ongoing." A London Assembly veteran will attempt to become the Conservative candidate for Mayor of London for the seventh time. Andrew Boff, who currently chairs the London Assembly, has tried to become his party's choice to contest City Hall in every election since 2000, apart from 2012, when Boris Johnson ran for a second time. He has now revealed that he was, in fact, the first Conservative to declare his interest in running in the 2028 race, having done so on the day Sir Sadiq Khan won his third term in office. "I've always had a set of principles that I think work for London, and so I put my name forward," Mr. Boff told the Local Democracy Reporting Service, LDRS, at the Conservative Party's annual conference in Birmingham. "It's up to the Conservative Party if I should be the person to lead them in London. I make a simple promise. If you select me, I will win. I won't just do well, I will win, because I know London, inner and outer boroughs, the suburbs, extraordinarily well." I'm Georgina Stansfield, and that was your local news update from the LGR News Desk.
0: One, two, three, go. Back to more of the music you want to hear. 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
1: Hounslow Labour has lost control of the council following the arrest of one of their councillors. Councillor Gurbuchan Athwal was arrested and charged with fraud by abuse of position on Friday, September 25th. He is due to appear before Uxbridge Magistrates Court on October the 27th. In a statement, Councillor Gurbuchan Athwal said, "These allegations are part of a concerted effort to defame me. I am participating fully in the process of clearing my name. To avoid any unwanted distraction, however, I fully accept the decision taken by the Labour Party for an administrative suspension for the duration of this process. I will continue to support the Labour Party and local Labour administration. I will continue to fulfil my council duties and do my utmost to serve the local community." Opposition councillors began calling last week on Councillor Shantanu Rajawat, the leader of Hounslow Council, to withdraw the whip from Councillor Athwal, pending the outcome of his case. Hounslow Labour now holds 31 out of 62 seats, meaning the group will govern without a majority. Councillor Jack Emsley, leader of the Hounslow Conservatives, says that the council must now pause constitutional changes as it is a minority administration. He said, "Given the serious nature of the charges, it is right that Councillor Athwal has finally lost the Labour whip whilst the court case is ongoing." A London Assembly veteran will attempt to become the Conservative candidate for Mayor of London for the seventh time. Andrew Boff, who currently chairs the London Assembly, has tried to become his party's choice to contest City Hall in every election since 2000, apart from 2012, when Boris Johnson ran for a second time. He has now revealed that he was, in fact, the first Conservative to declare his interest in running in the 2028 race, having done so on the day Sir Sadiq Khan won his third term in office. "I've always had a set of principles that I think work for London, and so I put my name forward," Mr. Boff told the Local Democracy Reporting Service, LDRS, at the Conservative Party's annual conference in Birmingham. "It's up to the Conservative Party if I should be the person to lead them in London. I make a simple promise. If you select me, I will win. I won't just do well, I will win, because I know London, inner and outer boroughs, the suburbs, extraordinarily well." I'm Georgina Stansfield, and that was your local news update from the LGR News Desk.
0: One, two, three, go. 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
1: 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Wow, 1983. Still working out. 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Management.

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1: Hounslow Labour has lost control of the council following the arrest of one of their councillors. Councillor Gurbuchan Athwal was arrested and charged with fraud by abuse of position on Friday, September 25th. He is due to appear before Uxbridge Magistrates Court on October the 27th. In a statement, Councillor Gurbuchan Athwal said, "These allegations are part of a concerted effort to defame me. I am participating fully in the process of clearing my name. To avoid any unwanted distraction, however, I fully accept the decision taken by the Labour Party for an administrative suspension for the duration of this process. I will continue to support the Labour Party and local Labour administration. I will continue to fulfil my council duties and do my utmost to serve the local community." Opposition councillors began calling last week on Councillor Shantanu Rajawat, the leader of Hounslow Council, to withdraw the whip from Councillor Athwal, pending the outcome of his case. Hounslow Labour now holds 31 out of 62 seats, meaning the group will govern without a majority. Councillor Jack Emsley, leader of the Hounslow Conservatives, says that the council must now pause constitutional changes as it is a minority administration. He said, "Given the serious nature of the charges, it is right that Councillor Athwal has finally lost the Labour whip whilst the court case is ongoing." A London Assembly veteran will attempt to become the Conservative candidate for Mayor of London for the seventh time. Andrew Boff, who currently chairs the London Assembly, has tried to become his party's choice to contest City Hall in every election since 2000, apart from 2012, when Boris Johnson ran for a second time. He has now revealed that he was, in fact, the first Conservative to declare his interest in running in the 2028 race, having done so on the day Sir Sadiq Khan won his third term in office. "I've always had a set of principles that I think work for London, and so I put my name forward," Mr. Boff told the Local Democracy Reporting Service, LDRS, at the Conservative Party's annual conference in Birmingham. "It's up to the Conservative Party if I should be the person to lead them in London. I make a simple promise. If you select me, I will win. I won't just do well, I will win, because I know London, inner and outer boroughs, the suburbs, extraordinarily well." I'm Georgina Stansfield, and that was your local news update from the LGR News Desk.
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Andreas Michailidis on the decks. 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
3: Έτσι λοιπόν, εγώ σας αφήνω με τη μουσική και τα λέμε και πάλι την άλλη εβδομάδα. 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
1: High Court has heard that Thames Valley Police have accepted that search warrants on Andrew Mountbatten Windsor's property were unlawful. Matthew Dudley has more.
2: It follows a legal challenge launched by the former Duke of York against the force over the warrants issued by a judge of the Old Bailey. Officers raided two of Andrew's residences back in February. The force says, though, that this investigation into alleged misconduct in public office by a man in his 60s from Norfolk remains ongoing. Andrew has always denied any wrongdoing.
1: Two Latvian men have been arrested on suspicion of trespassing RAF Molesworth in Cambridgeshire. The Metropolitan Police say the men were found at the airbase used by US military intelligence in the early hours. A coroner has ruled that three sisters whose bodies were recovered from the sea off Brighton took their own lives. Jane Adetoro and her sisters Christina and Rebecca Walters were found in Bay. And a new Bridgerton spin-off is in the works. It'll follow the early life of Lady Violet. From Radio News Hub, I'm Lucy Gorman-Lee.
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Pandelis Pandelidis and Is Eggy. I'm so happy to be back with you this evening. 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Ime do yasas, ime biso, mazisas, mechri getistega, apopse, it's Thursday night. 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

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I've had some complaints. 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
1: A High Court has heard that Thames Valley Police have accepted that search warrants on Andrew Mountbatten Windsor's properties were unlawful. Matthew Dudley has more.
2: It follows a legal challenge launched by the former Duke of York against the force over the warrants issued by a judge of the Old Bailey. Officers raided two of Andrew's residences back in February. The force says, though, that this investigation into alleged misconduct in public office by a man in his 60s from Norfolk remains ongoing. Andrew has always denied any wrongdoing.
1: Two Latvian men have been arrested on suspicion of trespassing RAF Molesworth in Cambridgeshire. The Metropolitan Police say the men, aged 36 and 32, were found at the airbase used by US military intelligence in the early hours. A coroner's ruled that three sisters whose bodies were recovered from the sea off Brighton took their own lives. Jane Adetoro and her sisters Christina and Rebecca Walters were found in May. And Louis Theroux says his podcast will return for its ninth series. From Radio News Hub, I'm Lucy Gorman-Lee.
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0: 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This is LGR, London Greek Radio.
1: Thames Valley Police have accepted that search warrants on Andrew Mountbatten Windsor's properties were unlawful at a High Court hearing. Matthew Dudley has more.
2: It follows a legal challenge launched by the former Duke of York against the force over the warrants issued by a judge at the Old Bailey. Officers raided two of Andrew's residences back in February. The force says, though, that this investigation into alleged misconduct in public office by a man in his 60s from Norfolk remains ongoing. Andrew has always denied any wrongdoing.
1: Two people have been arrested for breaching the perimeter fence at an RAF base used by US military intelligence near Cambridgeshire. The Metropolitan Police say the two Latvian men were found in RAF Molesworth in the early hours. The polls have now closed in the Holborn and St Pancras by-election. Among those standing is Green Party leader Zach Polanski, who's hoping to win the seat previously held by Sir Keir Starmer. And a new Bridgerton spin-off is in the works. It'll follow the early life of Lady Violet. From Radio News Hub, I'm Lucy Gorman-Lee.
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